Amerique, music by Edgar de Varèse. The New York Philharmonic was conducted by Gustavo Dudamel. The next work on our program began life in the first decade of the 20th century. It was conceived as a set of duets for piano four hands, subtitled Five Children's Pieces. Maurice Ravel wrote it for Mimi and Jean Godebsky, aged 10 and 8. They were children of Ravel's friends who were patrons of the arts. Their home was a gathering place for many of the creative minds of the time, including Jean Cocteau, Eric Satie, and Igor Stravinsky. In 1911, Ravel orchestrated the suite and dubbed it Mother Goose, after the collection of fairy tales by Charles Perrault that inspired the music. Here now is Mother Goose by Maurice Ravel. Gustavo Dudamel conducts the New York Philharmonic.

That was Mother Goose by Maurice Ravel. The New York Philharmonic was conducted by Gustavo Dudamel. Ravel's music has been such an important part of the repertoire for so long, it's difficult to imagine that there could be anything new to discover almost 90 years after his death. But in March of 2025, the New York Philharmonic had the privilege of sharing a previously undiscovered work with audiences for the first time. Let's now hear the world premiere of the Prelude and Dance from Semiramis by Ravel. Gustavo Dudamel conducts the New York Philharmonic.

That was the world premiere of the Prelude and Dance from Semiramis by Maurice Ravel. The New York Philharmonic was led by Gustavo Dudamel. I'm Alec Baldwin, and you're listening to the New York Philharmonic This Week.

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2: Ravel was one of several young composers who made the acquaintance of the great impresario Serge Diaghilev. The two would ultimately collaborate on some of the Diaghilev company's greatest triumphs, including the ballet Daphnis and Chloe. Based on a pastoral romance attributed to the 4th century Greek sophist Longus, Daphnis and Chloe was the largest work Ravel ever composed. It occupied him thoroughly from early 1909 until the work's premiere in 1912. Given its size, the ballet score is better known through excerpts, and it is usually represented in concert by one of two suites that Ravel extracted from it. We're going to hear the second of those now. Gustavo Dudamel conducts the New York Philharmonic.

Sweet, number 2, from Daphnis and Chloe by Maurice Ravel. The New York Philharmonic was conducted by Gustavo Dudamel. Determined to prove himself as a serious composer, George Gershwin set off for Europe in the late 1920s. He hoped to hone his craft and expand his musical knowledge while there by attending concerts and consorting with Europe's musical elite. At the time, this included Darius Milhaud, Igor Stravinsky, Maurice Ravel, and Sergei Prokofiev. It was his stay in Paris that inspired Gershwin to write the next work on our program, An American in Paris. Written on commission by the New York Philharmonic, Gershwin stayed true to his intention to progress as a composer and arranger. He completed the score and orchestrated it all on his own. The result turned out to be one of the most sophisticated and popular offerings. Of the piece, Gershwin wrote, quote, "My purpose is to portray the impression of an American visitor in Paris as he strolls about the city and listens to the various street noises while absorbing the French atmosphere," unquote. And with our artists back on stage, here is An American in Paris by Gershwin. Gustavo Dudamel conducts the New York Philharmonic.

0: and American in Paris by George Gershwin, the New York Philharmonic was conducted by Gustavo Dudamel. In September 2026, Mr. Dudamel will become the orchestra's new music director.
1: One never knows if you're well prepared for such a complex and fascinating piece. And one has also a sense of relief afterwards that it works. Not only that it works, but it's also a wonderful piece and of a great composer. I'm very happy. The orchestra plays wonderfully, and they obviously are more familiar with that style than I am, because this is my first piece of Magnus Lindberg. And the orchestra has obviously played, and they are familiar with the other works that they've performed. And apparently there are some quotes in this concerto from other pieces, which of course I'm not aware of, but I'm learning slowly. For performers like myself, I think it's probably the high point of our careers to be able to work with the composer. It's very, very special.
0: Yefim Bronfman on the next work on our program, Mr. Lindberg's Piano Concerto No. 2, a New York Philharmonic commission. And we go down to the stage now for the world premiere performance of the Piano Concerto No. 2 by Magnus Lindberg. Yefim Bronfman is the soloist, and Alan Gilbert conducts the New York Philharmonic.

We just heard the Piano Concerto No. 2 by Magnus Lindberg, a New York Philharmonic commission. Yefim Bronfman was the soloist, and the New York Philharmonic was conducted by Alan Gilbert.

Lawrence Rock is the music producer for this series. The program is written and directed by Mark Travis. And for now, until next time, this is your host, Alec Baldwin, wishing you good health and good music. 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
1: Welcome to Harmonia. I'm Angela Mariani. Two households, both alike in dignity, in fair Verona where we lay our scene. From ancient grudge break to new mutiny, where civil blood makes civil hands unclean. So begins Romeo and Juliet. Music's silver sound, as it's described by the Capulet servant Peter, is woven throughout Shakespeare's well-loved tragedy, set in Verona, Italy. We'll explore music from that city, from clever frottolas to masterfully set sacred texts to strange sonatas. Later in the hour, our featured release is Stadtpfeifer Piffery, Musique à Saint-Souffleur with Capella Itineris, civic wind band music performed on sackbut, recorder, and cornetto.

Music by Veronese Renaissance composer Vincenzo Ruffo. That was El Melanconico from Capricci in Musica for three instruments, in this case, viols. Accademia Strumentale Italiana was led by Alberto Razzi. We'll hear more from this musical city and its silver sounds this hour. Set in fair Verona, Shakespeare's play Romeo and Juliet is filled with references to music and its, quote, silver sound. After Juliet succumbs to self-inflicted poison, thinking that Romeo is dead, she's found by her family, the Capulets, and her father mourns, "Our instruments to melancholy bells, our wedding cheer to a sad burial feast, our solemn hymns to sullen dirges change." The Capulet's servant Peter then sings the song, "When griping griefs the heart doth wound." Here it is, sung by tenor Gerald Place.

We heard music used in Elizabethan productions of Romeo and Juliet. Gerald Place, tenor, and Dorothy Linnell, lute, performed When Griping Grief by Richard Edwards. Fictional Verona was not the only place for music, however. In Shakespeare's day, if you walked around the city, music was everywhere. When entering the Milan Cathedral, for example, you might have heard something by choirmaster and composer Vincenzo Ruffo.

Music from Capricci in Musica by Veronese composer Vincenzo Ruffo. Accademia Strumentale Italiana was led by Alberto Razzi. A couple of generations later, Verona-born composer Antonio Bertali was a favorite of patrons and listeners throughout Europe. Although he spent most of his professional life in Vienna, working for the Habsburg court, Bertali studied with Stefano Bernardi, music director at the Verona Cathedral. We'll hear music by both teacher and student. First, here is De Profundis Clamavi a Te, Domine by Stefano Bernardi.

Voces Suaves Choir and Concerto Sirocco Instrumentalist perform 17th century Italian sacred music. That was De Profundis Clamavi a Te Domine by Stefano Bernardi. Bernardi's student, Antonio Bertali, worked in Vienna and eventually snagged the high-paying position of Kapellmeister to King Ferdinand III. Here's Bertali's Sonata in G Major, virtuosic and full of wonderfully strange changes in affect, moving from pathos to whimsy in the blink of an eye.

The ensemble Acronym performed Sonata in G Major by Veronese composer Antonio Bertali. Early music can mean a lot of things. What does it mean to you? Let us know your thoughts and ideas. Contact us at harmoniaearlymusic.org, where you'll also find playlists and an archive of past shows. You're listening to Harmonia. I'm Angela Mariani.

Welcome back. We're hearing early music from Verona this hour. An old city, even by European standards, Verona has always been a place steeped in music. The 14th century poet Emanuele Romano, also known as Manuello Giudeo, described Verona's guitars and lutes, viols and flutes, the high and clear voices of singers, the beautiful chanting of cantors, and the troubadours, trovatori, in harmony with one another. Around this time period, Verona was also a place where the new sounds, surprising polyphony, and other musical explorations of the Italian Ars Nova flourished. While in Verona, theorist and composer Marchetto da Parva wrote about these principles in his treatise Lucidarium. Here's Marchetto's Ave Corpus Sanctum, Adolescens Proto Martyr.

Ave Corpus Sanctum Adolescens Protomartyr by Marchetto de Padova. Ensemble Acto Ecos was directed by Lanfranco Menga. The Veronese gentleman Cangrande della Scala was the patron of Dante Alighieri, as well as other writers, artists, and musicians. Composers Jacopo da Bologna and Magister Piero were also among the musicians who benefited from the della Scala family patronage. Jacopo's music was prized for its suave dolce melodia, sweet, gentle melody. Like Jacopo, the poet Petrarch also spent time in Verona. Jacopo da Bologna's setting of Non al suo amante is the only Petrarchan poem with surviving music written during the poet's lifetime. The poem begins, quote, Diana did not please her lover more the day he viewed her bathing nude in an icy cold pool than did the simple mountain shepherdess I saw today.

Ensemble Project Ars Nova performed Non al suo amante by Jacopo de Bologna, set to words by Petrarch. Jacopo de Bologna and Magister Piero both worked for the Della Scala family, often setting madrigals to texts in the local dialect. Here is Magister Piero's Cavalcande con un giovine accorto.

Canta alla viola performed Cavalcando con un giovine a corto by Magister Piero. On our featured release this hour, Capella Itineris takes a deep dive into music for Renaissance Civic Wind Band on their CD Stadtpfeifer Piffery, Musica sans souffleur. These wind bands were the ancestors of the modern marching band. Cities and town councils paid corps musicians to perform at civic functions, including the election of a new leader, commemoration of specific battles, and some church service performances. The positions were competitive to attain. Artistry was high, and so was the pay. We'll begin with music by Daniel Spier, who was born in Poland and worked as a Stadtpfeifer in Stuttgart, a sonata for two cornets and three sackbuts.

Capella Itineris performs Sonata for Two Cornets and Three Sackbuts by Daniel Spier. Civic Wind Band musicians played various instruments, trumpet, cornet, recorder, sackbut, shams, dulcians, crumhorns, and percussion. In German-speaking lands, the musicians were called Stadtpfeifer, in Italy they were Pifferi, and in England, Waits. Here is Giovanni Picchi's Sonata No. 10 for two recorders and two sackbuts.

Sonata for Two Recorders and Two Sackbuts by Giovanni Picchi. Capella Itineris performed from their 2022 aparté music release, Stadtpfeifer Piffari, Musica Sans Souffleur. While they were working on this recording, Capella Itineris engaged in one unusual aspect of historical accuracy. They went from venue to venue by foot as much as possible, rather than using modern methods of transportation. Perhaps this brought them closer to the experience of Renaissance musicians, and it certainly brought the artists closer together. We'll conclude with music by Italian Renaissance master Palestrina. Here is Vineam Meam with improvisational diminutions by Capella Itineris sackbut player Davide Lombrito.

Vinayam Mayam by Palestrina, with improvisational divisions by Davide Lombrito of Capella Itineris, from their 2022 aparte music release Stadtpfeifer Piffery, Musik à cinq souffleurs. Harmonia is a production of WFIU and part of the educational mission of Indiana University. 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You can follow us on Facebook by searching for Harmonia Early Music. The writer for this edition of Harmonia was Sarah Schilling. Thanks to our studio engineer Michael Pashkash and our production team, Luann Johnson, Aaron Kane, and John Bailey. I'm Angela Mariani, inviting you to join us again for the next edition of Harmonia.

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0: fine flourish on the end there. Catherine Stott performing the Nocturne No. 2 by Fauré. The unsung hero of the string section, coming up next.
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0: Anna Lapwood, leading the chapel choir of Pembroke College, Cambridge, Adoro Te Devote, by Cecilia McDowell. Frederick the Great, coming up next.
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0: The Weisskaplan Stumpf Trio, the Piano Trio No. 2 by Beethoven. We're late to the party, coming up.
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0: the BBC Philharmonic, and hornists Martin Owen, Chris Parks, Alec Frank Gemmell, and Sarah Willis, with a work composed in just a matter of very good and happy days, Robert Schumann's concert piece for four horns. I'm Melanie Renata, with more happy sounds just over the horizon. 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
2: A sailor is an artist whose medium is the wind. A quote from American sailor and author Webb Childs. The same, honestly, could be said of composers. And when you blend the two, music and the sea, you get something like this. If Claude Debussy had not been a composer, he said he would, in fact, have lived a life at sea. You'll get to explore his musical vision of the sea later this hour. I'm Melanie Renata, and this is Music Through the Night. Now, when you think of classical music, you probably have a specific sound in mind. And I'll tell you, classical music is not a monolith, but I bet that this is the sort of sound that you think of. It's Baroque composer Georg Philipp Telemann's Suite in A Major, shared with you here by violinist Elizabeth Wallfisch and the Wallfisch Band.

0: The Wallfish Band and violinist Elizabeth Wallfish making incredible trills and leaps. No surprise that Elizabeth Wallfish was also conducting her ensemble for Georg Philipp Telemann's Suite in A Major. I'm Melanie Renata, and you can go ahead and start to settle into the darkness. In a moment, you get whisked away to a calm summer night on the river. You're listening to Music Through the Night.
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2: In the shadow of war, when Spain's future was uncertain and its people torn apart, one specific composer turned to music, not to dwell on the destruction, but to try to capture the beauty of what was lost and the beauty of what could be. As Spain emerged from civil war, Joaquin Rodrigo put the finishing touches to this concerto, where notes linger like nostalgia and hope for a better future. It's coming up later this hour. I'm Melanie Renata. I'm so glad you're here. This is Music Through the Night. As you settle into the dark of the night, get comfortable. Notice your breath as you're gently embraced by this emotional work by Samuel Barber, the Muro Quartet here with the Adagio for Strings.

0: music that rose from the ashes of war, the second movement of Rodrigo's Aranjuez Concerto, guitarist Jianjin Liu performing with the Spanish Radio and TV Orchestra. Now there's going to be an upbeat musical wave that swells in just a moment. I'm Melanie Renata. This is Music Through the Night.
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2: Imagine walking through a gallery where every painting hums with life. A wooden gnome twitches and snaps. Baby chicks dance in their shells. And a witch's hut takes flight on chicken legs. That was the strange and beautiful world Modeste Mussorgsky wandered through when he set out to honor his late friend, artist Victor Hartmann. If you can believe it, this was originally a piano suite. The colorful musical journey through an exhibition of 10 of Hartmann's artworks became a vividly painted score that you'll get to explore later this hour. I'm Melanie Renata. I'm so glad you're here. 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

0: flutist Andrea Oliva and pianist Angela Hewitt. The two instruments chasing each other around the same melody at the end there. J.S. Bach's Flute Sonata in E Minor. I'm Melanie Renata with a dance break on the horizon. 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

0: A tribute to his friend and artist Victor Hartmann. Hartmann's paintings inspired Modest Mussorgsky for that work called Pictures at an Exhibition. The Vienna Philharmonic performing, Andrei Previn at the podium.
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0: You can almost feel the dewdrops. 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Lilacs from Sergei Rachmaninoff, pianist Nobuyuki Tsujii performing. I'm Melanie Renata, with Beethoven at his most carefree in just a moment.
1: From vivid waves of amber and red to crisp early morning frost, it's autumn in Vermont. 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

0: Beethoven's known best for his emotionally charged music, so a carefree vibe from him like that, well, that's kind of rare. The Orchestra of La Scala Milan with his 8th Symphony in F major. Good morning. I'm Melanie Renata, and I've got some authentic Romanian folk tunes coming up for you in just a moment.
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0: There you go. You thought it was over before it actually was, huh? Yeah, it nearly got me too. George Ionesco's Romanian Rhapsody No. 1 in A major, Romanian conductor Cristian Machelaru leading the French National Orchestra.
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0: Believe me when I say that's a great addition to your morning meditation soundtrack. Angèle Dubois conducting La Pietà, performing the violin solo as well, The Sarabande by Ludovico Einaudi. I'm Melanie Renata, and you get to shake the sleep from your bones while things get sort of silly in just a minute.
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0: A rearrangement of Baroque ideas, Arnold Schoenberg's Concerto after Handel, the New York Chamber Symphony and American String Quartet performing. Strings take a seat and winds flow forward in just a minute. I'm Melanie Renata.
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0: The wind quintet wasn't really much of a thing until composer Anton Reicha made works like this.

0: The Bergen Wind Quintet with one of the first great wind quintets ever written, Anton Reicha's Opus 88, number 2 in E-flat major. I'm Melanie Renata. Thanks for being here. Be good to yourself today, okay?
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3: Good morning. From the Fairbanks Museum in St. Johnsbury, this is the Eye on the Sky forecast. It might be October, but you'll find an almost summer-like morning outside. In the 60s, those showers are also making for a dark, damp start to the day in northern areas. The showers and mild air lie ahead of a cold front, scheduled to work south through the region, with showers heading east, decreasing to scattered as they reach southern areas this afternoon. Clearing much cooler tonight through the weekend, including a chilly night tomorrow night with scattered frost. Now the forecast details. Morning showers from the Adirondacks and Route 4 north, some sun south, showers spreading south midday and afternoon, becoming scattered while diminishing north. Highs 60s north, 70s south. Tonight, any stray showers giving way to gradual clearing north to south, turning cooler in the 40s north to near 50 south, and Saturday, sun mixed with some clouds, cool 55 to 60 north in the 60s south. I'm meteorologist Mark Breen with an Eye on the Sky.
4: This is the Composer's Datebook for October 2nd. I'm John Burge. In 2001, to commemorate the 100th anniversary of the Nobel Prize, Gustavus Adolphus College in St. Peter, Minnesota, commissioned American composer Steve Heitzig to write a Nobel Symphony. In 1866, the Swedish engineer and scientist Alfred Nobel had invented dynamite. His patent helped him amass a great fortune, but he was troubled by the destructive power and potential misuse of his invention.

0: Nobel arranged that his estate would award annual prizes to those who made significant contributions to world peace. For his Nobel Symphony, Steve Heitzig set quotations from a variety of Nobel laureates, including Archbishop Desmond Tutu, Elie Wiesel, Martin Luther King Jr., and the Dalai Lama. Purely instrumental effects were employed to convey something of their ideas and ideals. For example, in a section honoring a 1997 winner of the Nobel Prize, the International Campaign to Ban Landmines, Heitzig scored an eerie march for a percussion ensemble consisting of hollow artificial limbs. The October 2, 2001 premiere of Steve Heitzig's Nobel Symphony came shortly after the tragic events of September 11th. Understandably, its message had a special resonance for the performers and audiences present at its first performance. Composer's Datebook is produced by APM, American Public Media, in collaboration with the American Composers Forum, reminding you that all music was once new.
1: Good morning. I'm Helen Lyons. Thank you so much for making Vermont Public Classical part of your day here as we start the weekend off. It's Friday, October 2nd, and coming up in the 7 o'clock hour, we'll head to the Baroque era with Elisabeth Jacquet de la Guerre and a sonata for strings. Rayburn Wright's wonderful Shaker Suite full of familiar melodies, that performed by the Canadian Brass. Vermont composer Don Jameson with a song Spring and Fall, featuring the poetry of Gerald Manley Hopkins. And for Sunday's October 4th Blessing of the Animals, if that is something you are involved with, we'll enjoy Franz Liszt's St. Francis of Assisi preaching to the birds. Finishing out the hour with Mark O'Connor, an excerpt from his Violin Concerto No. 6 inspired by the architecture of Frank Lloyd Wright. We'll begin with an excerpt from Beethoven's ballet, The Creatures of Prometheus. Beethoven, good friend of the composer we heard at the end of the 6 o'clock hour, Anton Reicha. They became friends in Bonn and then later reconnected when both living in Vienna. Ricardo Chailly leads the Gewandhaus Orchestra of Leipzig in the overture.

The overture to Beethoven's ballet, The Creatures of Prometheus. We heard Ricardo Chailly leading the Gewandhaus Orchestra of Leipzig here on Vermont Public Classical. And now that we are all wide awake and bushy-tailed, we're going to sink into the mood of this rainy Friday morning in the key of C minor with Elisabeth Jacquet de Laguerre's Sonata No. 2 for two violins, cello, and continuo. Daniele Dolci leads the ensemble Musica Fiorita.

Music by Elisabeth Jacquet de la Guerre, the C minor sonata number 2 for two violins, cello and continuo. Daniela Dolci led the ensemble Musica Fiorita here on listener-supported Vermont Public Classical. We also have support today from the Lane series, presenting the Tesla Quartet, recognized for its original approach to chamber music, tonight. Tickets at uvm.edu/laneseries. 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Well, let's wrap ourselves in the warmth of

Rayburn writes, Shaker Sweet, Lucas Fossler, the Canadian Brass here on Vermont Public Classical. This weekend, Capital City Concerts presents a fall feast of music and poetry, including a flute concerto by Vivaldi, played by Gillian Reid, folk songs sung by Henry Jameson, and settings of Kathleen Raine's poetry by Don Jameson, performed by soprano Mary Bonhag, the Skylark Quartet, and a chorus led by Richard Riley. Saturday at 7:30 at Montpelier Unitarian Church, and Sunday at 4 at the Charlotte Congregational Church. Find the details at capitalcityconcerts.org. And we'll enjoy a little choral music from Don Jameson now, his Spring and Fall, setting of poetry by Gerard Manley Hopkins. It's spoken to a young girl who is mourning over a tree that has lost its leaves. The poem saying, "Don't worry, this tree is dormant, and it will come back in the spring. Not only that, it will be here after you and I are gone." We'll hear the Root Singers perform.

0: Vermont composer Don Jameson's Spring and Fall. We heard the Root Singers performing here on Vermont Public Classical. And more Vermont composers feature this weekend on the Choral Hour. Let's find out more.
1: I'm Linda Radke, the host of the Choral Hour. On our next program, a birthday month celebration for Heinrich Schütz from the German Baroque, Vermont composers Michael Schachter and Eric Nielsen, and Morten Lauridsen's beautiful Songs of the Roses. 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
0: We turn now to more music honoring nature as we experience the deeply spiritual side of Franz Liszt from Book 3 of his Years of Pilgrimage, St. Francis of Assisi Preaching to the Birds. The piece is in A major, which was a key that Liszt often used to express feelings of faith. And it is very, very unflashy for our flashy pianist Franz Liszt. We'll hear Pierre-Laurent Aimard perform.

Franz Liszt's St. Francis of Assisi Preaching to the Birds. We heard Pierre-Laurent Aimard performing here on Vermont Public Classical. And of course, Sunday, October 4th, the feast day of St. Francis. I've seen lots of area churches, regardless of denomination, getting ready to bless all the animals, whether they have fur or feathers or hooves or maybe even scales. Give your pets an extra cuddle, please. 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And the Hall Art Foundation, a museum of contemporary art in Reading, presenting Christian Marclay's film Made to be Destroyed, now through November, hallartfoundation.org. We'll finish out the hour with the opening movement of Mark O'Connor's Violin Concerto No. 6, The Road is Smooth, the concerto titled Old Brass, named after the estate designed by Frank Lloyd Wright outside of Charleston, South Carolina. Jill Smirnoff leads the Pro Arte Chamber Orchestra with our composer as a soloist.

0: The opening movement of Mark O'Connor's Violin Concerto No. 6, the movement titled The Road is Smooth. We heard Joel Smirnoff leading the Pro Arte Chamber Orchestra with Mark O'Connor, violin soloist, here on Vermont Public Classical. The Opera Company of Middlebury's Music in Troubled Times Festival presents Rappahannock County, stories from the Civil War set by composer Ricky Ian Gordon, tonight at 7:30 and Sunday at 2 at Town Hall Theatre in Middlebury. 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Well, I'm going to go refill my coffee while we check in with the Eye on the Sky forecast. Today's 8 o'clock Bach features the oboe in a setting of one of his organ trio sonatas.
1: Good morning. From the Fairbanks Museum in St. Johnsbury, this is the Eye on the Sky forecast. It might be October, but you'll find an almost summer-like morning outside. In the 60s, those showers are also making for a dark, damp start to the day in northern areas. The showers and mild air lie ahead of a cold front, scheduled to work south through the region, with showers heading east, decreasing to scattered as they reach southern areas this afternoon. Clearing much cooler tonight through the weekend, including a chilly night tomorrow night with scattered frost. Now the forecast details. Morning showers from the Adirondacks and Route 4 north, some sun south, showers spreading south midday and afternoon, becoming scattered while diminishing north. Highs 60s north, 70s south. Tonight, any stray showers giving way to gradual clearing north to south, turning cooler in the 40s north to near 50 south, and Saturday, sun mixed with some clouds, cool 55 to 60 north in the 60s south. I'm meteorologist Mark Breen with an Eye on the Sky.
0: Welcome back and good morning. I'm Helen Lyons, delighted to have your company here on Vermont Public Classical on this Friday, October 2nd. Coming up here in the 8 o'clock hour, we'll celebrate autumn with Alexander Glazunov and the autumn section of his ballet, The Seasons. Then we have music celebrating partnership in two pieces. Eric Robertson celebrates two 50th wedding anniversaries with his Being Golden from his Rings for flute and harp. And then the partnership of William Grant Still and his wife, Verna Arvey. We'll hear an aria from one of his operas, which will actually have its world premiere right here in Vermont in November. We'll hear a little bit more about that as well. And we will enjoy Camille Saint-Saëns' Rhapsody of the Auvergne, performed by Stephen Hough, finishing out the hour with the ever-cheerful Mariana Martinez's Overture in C Major. Time now for 8 o'clock Bach, Trio Sonata No. 1 in E-flat Major, BWV 525 here, Heinz Holliger, oboe, Christian Jacotet, harpsichord, and Thomas Domingue, cello, perform.

Bach's Trio Sonata No. 1, BWV 525, Heinz Holliger, oboe, Thomas de Menge, cello, and Christian Jacotet, harpsichord, performing here on Vermont Public Classical. Tomorrow afternoon, Taconic Music presents the Taconic String Quartet with Threads of History, music of Vivaldi, Handel, Mozart, Beethoven, William Billings, and others. That's Saturday at 3 at the Manchester Community Library. Free. And you can find more details at taconicmusic.org. We turn now to Alexander Glazunov's celebration of the seasons. This is the final movement, Autumn, that is just bursting with color and the wild abandon of a bacchanal. We'll hear Edo Devard leading the Minnesota Orchestra.

a celebration of the abundance of the autumn harvest. From Alexander Glazunov's ballet, The Seasons in the Autumn Movement, we heard Ado Devard leading the Minnesota Orchestra here on Vermont Public Classical. Concora, Connecticut choral artists, will perform the Eco Oratorio, A Passion for the Planet by Jeffrey Hudson, with the Brattleboro Concert Choir tomorrow at 7 at the Lattice Theater in Brattleboro, and with the Keene State College Concert Choir Sunday at 3 at the Redfern Arts Center of Keene State College. 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Well, we turn now to two 50th anniversary celebrations, all wrapped up into one piece of music. Eric Robertson wrote The Rings in 2020 to celebrate the musical partnership of flutist Suzanne Schulman and harpist Erica Goodman. And just by chance, that same year, Suzanne Schulman celebrated her own 50th wedding anniversary to her husband, Peter. We're going to hear the movement titled Being Golden, and Suzanne and Erica perform.

0: Suzanne Schulman, flute, and Erica Goodman, harp, performing Being Golden from Eric Robertson's The Rings here on Vermont Public Classical. And it's a little golden ring that is the cause of so much trouble in tomorrow's Saturday matinee. Let's find out more.
1: A story of God's obsession, love, and power. Richard Wagner's Das Rheingold is the dramatic first part of his Ring cycle. Join me, Lisa Flynn, as we head to Beijing's National Center for the Performing Arts for a stunning performance of Das Rheingold, with Liu Jia leading the orchestra and an exceptional cast.
0: Tune in tomorrow afternoon at 1 o'clock right here on Vermont Public Classical. And we are going to enjoy an aria now from an opera by William Grant Still, titled Costazzo. And he wrote, he collaborated a lot with his wife, the writer Verna Arvey, who wrote the libretto for this work in 1949. It has a plot ripe for opera, reminiscent of Tosca, in which a loving couple is torn apart by the lust and jealousy of a corrupt and villainous commandant. It's set in the Spanish-ruled American Southwest. This aria is titled Golden Days. We'll hear Richard Alden Clark leading the Manhattan Chamber Orchestra with Margaret Astrup, soprano.

An aria from William Grant Still's opera Costasso, Golden Days. We heard Richard Alden Clark leading the Manhattan Chamber Orchestra with Margaret Astrup, soprano. And that opera, written in 1949, had its world premiere. Well, it hasn't yet, but it will this November at the Chandler Center with Opera Vermont. Very exciting. You can check out the Chandler Center's website for more details, and we'll certainly be bringing you more about it in November. We turn now to that wonderful showpiece for piano and orchestra by Camille Saint-Saëns, his Rhapsody of the Auvergne. Zachary Aramo leads the City of Birmingham Symphony Orchestra, Stephen Huff at the keyboard.

My day is made infinitely better if I can hear that piece, especially when played with such pizzazz as our pianist Stephen Hoff. Those cheeky glissandi in the middle just make me giggle. Sakari Oramo led the City of Birmingham Symphony Orchestra here on Listener Supported Vermont Public Classical. 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On Sunday afternoon, Grace Church Choirs and Rutland Area Musicians present Sounding Joy to benefit Habitat for Humanity of Rutland County, including the music of Gwyneth Walker, Saint-Saëns, John Dowland, and others. That's Sunday at 4 at Grace Church in Rutland. Find the details at gracechurchvt.org. Well, continuing in this vein, there's a word in German that I just love, munter, and it means lively or upbeat, cheerful. And whenever I hear this next piece, that is the word that comes straight to mind. Mariana Martinez's C major overture, also known as her C major symphony. Nicoleta Paraschivescu leads the ensemble La Floridiana.

0: Mariana Martinez bringing the sunshine to a soggy gray day, her overture or symphony in C major. Nicoleta Paraschivescu led the ensemble La Floridiana here on Vermont Public Classical. 90.1 WOXM Middlebury, 102.1 WVXR Randolph, 88.1 WNCH Norwich, 106.9 WVTI Brighton, 91.1 WVNK Manchester, 95.1 WVTQ Sunderland Manchester, 107.5 WVER FM West Rutland, 91.5 WVLR FM Lindenville, 90.9 WOXR Schuyler Falls Burlington, 103.9 from Kendall at Hanover and at vermontpublic.org. Let's check in with the Eye on the Sky forecast. Arcangelo Corelli will greet us at the other side of the 9 o'clock hour right after this message.
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4: Good morning. From the Fairbanks Museum in St. Johnsbury, this is the Eye on the Sky forecast. It might be October, but you'll find an almost summer-like morning outside. In the 60s, those showers are also making for a dark, damp start to the day in northern areas. The showers and mild air lie ahead of a cold front, scheduled to work south through the region, with showers heading east decreasing to scattered as they reach southern areas this afternoon. Clearing much cooler tonight through the weekend, including a chilly night tomorrow night with scattered frost. Now the forecast details. Morning showers from the Adirondacks and Route 4 north, some sun south, showers spreading south midday and afternoon, becoming scattered while diminishing north. Highs 60s north, 70s south. Tonight, any stray showers giving way to gradual clearing north to south, turning cooler in the 40s north to near 50 south, and Saturday, sun mixed with some clouds, cool 55 to 60 north in the 60s south. I'm meteorologist Mark Breen with an Eye on the Sky.
0: Welcome back and good morning. I'm Helen Lyons. Thanks so much for your company here on Vermont Public Classical on this Friday, October 2nd. Coming up in the 9 o'clock hour, we'll enjoy the lusciousness of Ethel Smythe's D major serenade. And then Bohuslav Martinu takes Poulenc, Stravinsky and Debussy, shakes them all up, and the result is his delightfully charming sonatina for clarinet and piano. That's at the end of the hour. We'll start things off with Arcangelo Corelli's Trio Sonata in B-flat major, performed by the musicians of the Old Post Road.

0: A B flat major trio sonata by Arcangelo Corelli. We heard the musicians of the Old Post Road performing here on Vermont Public Classical. Well, coming up tonight, it's finally here, the last night of the BBC Proms. 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
1: 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I'm Steve Seal. Join me as the biggest summertime classical music festival in the world concludes at the Royal Albert Hall as Sakari Oramo leads the BBC Symphony Orchestra, chorus, and lots of special guests for a host of traditional favorites, surprises, and sing-alongs. That's coming up on APM's SymphonyCast.
0: Tune in tonight at 8 o'clock for SymphonyCast right here on Vermont Public Classical. And our next composer's music is no stranger to the Proms concerts. Ethel Smythe's first appearance at the Proms was in 1902 with excerpts from her opera, The Forest. Her concerto for violin and horn and her Mass in D were also performed there during her lifetime. And more recently, this next piece, her Serenade in D major, was conducted there by Odaline de la Martinez, who leads the BBC Philharmonic Orchestra.

Ethel Smythe's celebratory serenade in D major, Odaline de la Martinez leading the BBC Philharmonic Orchestra here on Vermont Public Classical, where support for our programming comes from our sustaining members, as well as Bittner Antiques, now offering walk-in assessments and purchases on Thursdays at their showroom on Shelburne Road, bittnerantiques.com. 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Coming up tomorrow, the Champlain Trio presents a special family-friendly concert. That's Saturday at 11 a.m. in the Alexander Twilight Theater on the Linden campus of the Vermont State University. Find the details at champlaintrio.com. And Kinhaven Music School continues its fall concert series Saturday at 5 at Walker Farm at Weston Theatre Company and Sunday at 5 at Chester Town Hall. 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We will finish out our time together this morning with music by Bohuslav Martineau, written in 1956 in New York City. He's taking the best of both the neoclassical and impressionist traditions here in his Sonatina for clarinet and piano. This is from a performance live here on Vermont Public Classical. Romy de Gisland-Lois, clarinet, and Hayon Park, piano, perform.

0: Music by Bohuslav Martinu, his Sonatina from 1956, clarinetist Romy de Guise-Langlois, and pianist Hye-Yeon Park performing here on listener-supported Vermont Public Classical. 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Thanks for your company this morning. Hope you have a great weekend ahead of you. Time now for music with Walter Parker.
1: Thank you, Helen. It's 10 o'clock, and in a moment we'll get the Eye on the Sky weather from Fairbanks Museum meteorologist Mark Breen. Then we have Mozart's Little G Minor Symphony, number 25, the piano trio of Gabriel Fauré, and Dance by Claude Debussy. 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
2: Good morning. From the Fairbanks Museum in St. Johnsbury, this is the Eye on the Sky forecast. It might be October, but you'll find an almost summer-like morning outside. In the 60s, those showers are also making for a dark, damp start to the day in northern areas. The showers and mild air lie ahead of a cold front, scheduled to work south through the region, with showers heading east, decreasing to scattered as they reach southern areas this afternoon. Clearing much cooler tonight through the weekend, including a chilly night tomorrow night with scattered frost. Now the forecast details. Morning showers from the Adirondacks and Route 4 north, some sun south, showers spreading south midday and afternoon, becoming scattered while diminishing north. Highs 60s north, 70s south. Tonight, any stray showers giving way to gradual clearing north to south, turning cooler in the 40s north to near 50 south, and Saturday, sun mixed with some clouds, cool 55 to 60 north in the 60s south. I'm meteorologist Mark Breen with an Eye on the Sky.
1: Currently, it's 63 in Burlington, 64 in Montpelier, 68 in Brattleboro and St. Johnsbury, 72 in Bennington and Rutland, 17 degrees Celsius in Montreal. Yesterday, we listened to Mozart's Great G Minor Symphony, number 40. Today, we'll listen to its antecedent, the symphony number 25 in G minor. This was featured in the music in the movie Amadeus, the first movement of this symphony. It's played here by the English Concert, led by Trevor Pinnock.

Mozart's Symphony No. 25 in G minor, played by the English Concert, led by Trevor Pinnock. 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We have chamber music of Gabriel Fauré in just a moment. 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Get the details at champlaintrio.com. Here is the Champlain Trio. Violinist Letitia Quanti, cellist Emily Taubel, and pianist Hiromi Fukuda. 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

Dance, a piano piece by Claude Debussy, orchestrated by Maurice Ravel, played by the St. Paul Chamber Orchestra, Hugh Wolf directing. It's 2 minutes before 11 o'clock. Coming up on Vermont Public Classical, we have a nature poem by Arnold Bax, Tomas Luis de Victoria's great Renaissance motet, O Magnum Mysterium, O Great Mystery, and the Piano Concerto No. 1 of Beethoven. 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The Eye on the Sky weather calls for morning showers from the Adirondacks and Route 4 north, some sun south, then showers spreading to the south midday and afternoon, becoming scattered while diminishing in the north. Highs in the 60s north, 70s south. Tonight, any stray evening showers tapering off, gradual clearing north to south, turning cooler, with lows in the 40s north, upper 30s over higher terrain, near 50 south. Saturday, sunshine mixed with clouds in the north, especially over higher terrain. Cool with temperatures upper 50s to low 60s in the north, in the 60s south. There's a chance for some frost possible in cold spots Saturday night. On Sunday, sunshine mixing with periods of clouds in the north. Cool temperatures with highs 60 to 65, mid-60s in the Champlain and Southern Valleys. Currently, it's 62 in Montpelier, 63 in Burlington, 67 in St. Johnsbury, 72 in Rutland, 73 in Brattleboro, 74 in Bennington, 15 degrees Celsius in Montreal. It's 11 o'clock. I'm Walter Parker. And next, we have a nature poem by Arnold Bax, Nympholept, which he describes as the state of being enchanted by forest nymphs. We'll hear the London Philharmonic Orchestra, led by Bryden Thompson.

0: Nympholept, a nature poem by Arnold Bax about the state of being enchanted by forest nymphs. We heard the London Philharmonic Orchestra, led by Bryden Thompson, here on Vermont Public Classical. It's 19 minutes past 11 o'clock.
1: Next time on APM Symphony Cast, it's the last night of the proms, 2026. I'm Steve Seal. Join me as the biggest summertime classical music festival in the world concludes at the Royal Albert Hall as Sakari Oramo leads the BBC Symphony Orchestra, chorus, and lots of special guests for a host of traditional favorites, surprises, and sing-alongs. That's coming up on APM's Symphony Cast.
0: That's this evening at 8 o'clock here on Vermont Public Classical. Vermont Public has support from Corporate Circle members, including Haystack Needle, a strategic creative agency born in Vermont, and the Double E in Essex, featuring live music year-round. The Green Mountain Monteverdi Ensemble of Vermont will perform the Requiem and motets of Spanish Renaissance composer Tomás Luis de Victoria, Saturday at 7 at the Church of Christ at Dartmouth College in Hanover, and Sunday at 4 at St. Paul's Cathedral in Burlington. Get the details at gmmev.org. That program will include Victoria's great Christmas motet, O Magnum Mysterium, O Great Mystery, sung here by Seraphic Fire, led by Patrick Dupre Quigley.

One of the great pieces of Renaissance a cappella choral music, O Magnum Mysterium, O Great Mystery, by Tomás Luis de Victoria, a Spaniard who found great success in Rome. That was Seraphic Fire under the direction of Patrick Dupré Quigley. That motet and others, plus the Requiem of Victoria, will be performed by the Green Mountain Monteverdi Ensemble of Vermont, Saturday at 7 at the Church of Christ at Dartmouth College in Hanover, and Sunday at 4 at St. Paul's Cathedral in Burlington. Get all the details at gmmev.org. 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

0: The Piano Concerto No. 1 in C Major of Beethoven, played by Alice Sarah Ott, with the Netherlands Radio Philharmonic Orchestra, conducted by Karina Kanalakis, here on Vermont Public Classical at a minute before noon. In a moment, we'll get the Eye on the Sky midday weather from Fairbanks Museum meteorologist Megan Duncan. Then we have a brass quintet by Victor Ewald, Tchaikovsky's Variations on a Rococo Theme for cello and orchestra, and Poetic Waltzes by Enrique Granados, played by guitarist David Russell. So we hope you'll stay tuned to Vermont Public Classical, 107.5 WVER-FM West Rutland, 88.1 WNCH Norwich, 106.9 WVTI Brighton, 90.9 WOXR Schuyler Falls Burlington, 90.1 WOXM Middlebury, 95.1 WVTQ Sunderland Manchester, 91.1 WVNK Manchester, 102.1 WVXR Randolph, 91.5 WVLR-FM Lindenville, at 94.5 from Wake Robin in Shelburne, and on your smart speaker. The Eye on the Sky weather is next here on Vermont Public Classical. It's noon.
1: From the Fairbanks Museum in St. Johnsbury, this is the Eye on the Sky weather update. A fast-moving cold front will pass through Vermont today. Showers have already begun, mainly north of Route 4, and will spread southeast. The further the line of showers move, the more showers will dissipate in the northwest. Warm air out ahead of the front will be replaced with cooler air after it passes, with most locations seeing 60s by the end of the day. Now for the forecast details. Today, a line of rain showers with highs in the mid to upper 60s north, increasing to the 70s south, with wind gusting up to 20 miles per hour. Then tonight, showers taper off with lows in the 40s to nearing 50. And on Saturday, sunshine developing with highs in the upper 50s to 60s. I'm meteorologist Megan Duncan with an Eye on the Sky.
0: Currently, it's 61 in Montpelier, 63 in St. Johnsbury and Burlington, 75 in Rutland, 76 in Bennington, 77 in Brattleboro, 15 degrees Celsius in Montreal. Good afternoon. I'm Walter Parker. Very happy to be sharing music with you until 3 o'clock this afternoon on Vermont Public Classical. Our noon music gets underway with a brass quintet by Victor Ewald, part-time composer, full-time professor of civil engineering. We'll hear his brass quintet number 3 in D-flat, opus 7, played by members of the Philadelphia Orchestra.

0: the Brass Quintet number 3 of the part-time Russian composer and full-time professor of civil engineering, Victor Ewald, played by members of the Philadelphia Orchestra here on Vermont Public Classical. It's 19 minutes past noon. We have music of Tchaikovsky in just a moment.
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0: 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We'll hear cellist Misha Maisky with the Orpheus Chamber Orchestra.

0: Variations on a Rococo Theme by Tchaikovsky, played by cellist Misha Maisky and the Orpheus Chamber Orchestra. It's 20 minutes before 1 o'clock on this Friday afternoon. 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We have Poetic Waltzes by Enrique Granados in just a moment here on Vermont Public Classical.
1: A story of God's obsession, love, and power, Richard Wagner's Das Rheingold is the dramatic first part of his Ring cycle. 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
0: 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The Opera Company of Middlebury has two more performances of Rappahannock County, Stories from the Civil War, set by composer Ricky Ian Gordon, tonight at 7:30 and Sunday at 2 at Town Hall Theater in Middlebury. 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Next, we have Poetic Waltzes by Enrique Granados, originally for piano, arranged for guitar, and played by David Russell.

Poetic Waltzes by Enrique Granados, arranged for guitar from the piano original by David Russell, who performed them for us here on Vermont Public Classical at 2 minutes before 1 o'clock on a Friday afternoon. Coming up, we have a suite for flute and piano by Philippe Gaubert, the string quartet number 6 in F minor of Felix Mendelssohn, and Recollections of Ireland by Ignaz Moscheles. So we hope you'll stay tuned to Vermont Public Classical, WOXR, Schuyler Falls, Burlington, WVLR, FM, Lindenville, WNCH, Norwich, WVNK, Manchester, WVXR, Randolph, WVTI, Brighton, WOXM, Middlebury, WVTQ, Sunderland, Manchester, WVER-FM, West Rutland, in Stowe, with facilities provided by Trapp Family Lodge and on the Vermont Public app. The Eye on the Sky weather. A line of rain showers will move from the northwest to the southeast today. Highs will be mid to upper 60s north, in the 70s south. Tonight, any showers tapering off north to south with gradual clearing. Cool temperatures, lows in the 40s to near 50 in the south. Saturday, mixed clouds in the morning with more sunshine developing through the day. Highs will be upper 50s to low 60s north, in the 60s south. A chance of some scattered frost on Saturday night in the cold spots. Sunday, sunshine mixing with periods of clouds in the north. Cool temperatures with highs in the low to mid-60s. Currently, it's 61 in Montpelier, 62 in Rutland and St. Johnsbury, 66 in Burlington, 76 in Bennington, 78 in Brattleboro, 15 degrees Celsius in Montreal. It's 1 o'clock. I'm Walter Parker. And this is a suite for flute and piano by the French flutist and composer Philippe Gaubert. The first movement is an invocation, a dance of the priestesses, followed by an oriental lullaby, a barcarolle, and a scherzo valse. We'll hear flutist Susan Millen with pianist Ian Brown.

The Suite for Flute and Piano of the French flutist and composer Philippe Gaubert, played by flutist Susan Millen and pianist Ian Brown. 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We have a very emotional string quartet of Felix Mendelssohn in just a moment. Vermont Public Classical is funded by listeners like you and by the Howard Center, welcoming all who need help with mental health, substance use, and developmental disabilities. 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And Hill and Hollow Music in Saranac, New York, with the Formosa Quartet performing string quartets of Brahms, Bartok, and Dana Wilson this Sunday at 3:00 at Saranac Methodist Church, hillandhollowmusic.org. In May of 1847, Felix Mendelssohn's beloved older sister Fanny died unexpectedly, and it was quite a shock to Felix. They were very close, and for some time he couldn't compose anything. And when he did compose again, it turned out to be one of his most emotional and powerful works, and his last major work. He himself would die just a couple of months after writing this string quartet number 6 in F minor. We'll hear it played by the Pacifica Quartet.

0: Such powerful music. The String Quartet No. 6 in F minor of Felix Mendelssohn, written in the emotional wake of his older sister Fanny's unexpected death in 1847. And just a couple of months after that quartet was written, Felix himself would die. We heard the Pacifica String Quartet here on Vermont Public Classical. It's 1:42 on this Friday afternoon. We have music of Ignaz Moscheles in just a moment.
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0: 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We'll hear Howard Shelley at the piano and conducting the Tasmanian Symphony Orchestra.

0: Recollections of Ireland by Ignaz Moscheles, played by Howard Shelley, piano, leading the Tasmanian Symphony Orchestra from the keyboard. Ignaz Moscheles, born in Prague, was active in London and Leipzig, where he knew and was a friend of and sometimes teacher of Felix Mendelssohn. 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At a minute before 2 o'clock. In a moment, we'll get the Eye on the Sky weather from Fairbanks Museum meteorologist Megan Duncan. Then we are off to Appalachia with guitarist Sharon Isbin. Then Dvorak's Symphony No. 6. So we hope you'll stay tuned to Vermont Public Classical, a service of Vermont Public. 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
1: From the Fairbanks Museum in St. Johnsbury, this is the Eye on the Sky weather update. A fast-moving cold front will pass through Vermont today. Showers have already begun, mainly north of Route 4, and will spread southeast. The further the line of showers move, the more showers will dissipate in the northwest. Warm air out ahead of the front will be replaced with cooler air after it passes, with most locations seeing 60s. By the end of the day. Now for the forecast details. Today, a line of rain showers with highs in the mid to upper 60s north, increasing to the 70s south, with wind gusting up to 20 miles per hour. Then tonight, showers taper off with lows in the 40s to nearing 50. And on Saturday, sunshine developing with highs in the upper 50s to 60s. I'm meteorologist Megan Duncan with an Eye on the Sky.
0: Currently, it's 62 in Rutland, Montpelier, and St. Johnsbury, 65 in Burlington, 69 in Binnington, 79 in Brattleboro, 17 degrees Celsius in Montreal. It's a minute past two. I'm Walter Parker, and this is Appalachian Dreams by John Duarte, written for Sharon Isbin, who is the guitarist we hear.

0: guitarist Sharon Isbin performing Appalachian Dreams, based on Appalachian folk songs by John Duarte. 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
1: 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I'm Steve Seal. 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
0: That's tonight at 8 here on Vermont Public Classical. Here is the BBC Symphony Orchestra, led by Jerzy Bielolavik, the Symphony No. 6 in D of Dvorak.

0: The Symphony No. 6 in D of Antonín Dvořák, played by the BBC Symphony Orchestra, conducted by Jerzy Bielolavik. The BBC Symphony Orchestra will be featured on the last night of the proms this evening at 8 o'clock here on Vermont Public Classical. And tomorrow night at 8 o'clock, the Chicago Symphony Orchestra has another Dvořák symphony for us.
1: Dvořák's Seventh Symphony is a lyrical tribute to the Czech people and their political struggles. On the next Chicago Symphony Orchestra program, Klaus Mäkelä conducts this work along with Brahms's Second Piano Concerto with soloist Daniil Trifonov. Next time with the CSO, I'm Lisa Simeone.
0: 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I'm Walter Parker. 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Have a great weekend. It's 3 o'clock.
2: Born in Anniston, Alabama in September of 1899 was William Dawson. He ran away from home at 13 to study music at the Tuskegee Institute. By the time 1931 rolled around, he was choir director at the Tuskegee School of Music. And he directed the choir during a week-long engagement at Radio City Music Hall. The choir also performed for Presidents Herbert Hoover and Franklin D. Roosevelt. This is part of his Negro Folk Symphony he wrote in 1934, premiered by Leopold Stokowski and the Philadelphians. William Dawson's music coming up.

0: It's a pretty incredible work, given its 1934 premiere by the Philadelphia Orchestra, led by Stokowski. William Dawson's Negro Folk Symphony, that was just one of the movements. Oh, Let Me Shine, Shine Like a Morning Star, Nama Yerve and the Detroit Symphony Orchestra.
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0: The effervescent American String Quartet No. 12 in F, Dvorak's music played by the Juilliard String Quartet.
1: Good afternoon. Thanks for joining us today. This is Vermont Public Classical. I'm Liz Fullerton. 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

0: 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They were led by Adam Fischer in Mozart's Symphony No. 13. Hope you enjoyed that. Thanks for your company. I'm Lynn Warfel.
1: 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Coming up next is The Eye on the Sky.
2: From the Fairbanks Museum in St. Johnsbury, this is the Eye on the Sky weather update. The center of the storm is making its final pass through southern Vermont, but the showers aren't completely over. Lingering energy will support periods of scattered rain throughout Vermont this afternoon and into the evening. Temperatures will continue to fall with the passage of the cold front dropping into the 50s and 60s. Now for the forecast details, this afternoon, a good chance of scattered rain showers. Temperatures dropping into the 50s and 60s with northwest wind at 5 to 10 miles per hour. Then tonight, showers tapering off with lows in the 40s to nearing 50 degrees. And on Saturday, some clouds in the morning, then more sunshine with highs in the upper 50s to 60s. I'm meteorologist Megan Duncan with an eye on the sky.
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0: The Overture and Two Dances from The Bartered Bride by Bedrich Smetana, the Furiant, and Skochna. 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

0: writing as though he had nothing else to do in the world and just devote all his attention to that very piece of music. It's one of the London Symphonies by Haydn, the Symphony number 97. The Royal Concertgebouw Orchestra was conducted by Sir Colin Davis.
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0: The Hymn for String Orchestra by Henry Cowell, the City of London Sinfonia Strings, conducted by David Amos.
1: I'm Mark Breen. Welcome to Night Sky for Friday, October 2nd. Saturn is now just 2 days from its opposition, positioned directly opposite the Sun in the sky, taking place as the Earth swings between the Sun and Saturn this Sunday. Saturn, like all planets that are farther from the Sun than the Earth, are brightest at opposition because we are physically at our closest position to them. While Mars and Jupiter also display this effect, Saturn sees an extra boost in brightness due to its rings and something called the Seeliger effect. Named for German astronomer Hugo von Seeliger in the late 1800s, he postulated that because the sunlight would be as directly reflected as possible, it reduced any shadows from particles or irregular surfaces, enhancing the brightness. Adding to this reflected light, the light is also scattered in numerous directions by particles, but the greatest scattering is back toward the source, in this case, the Sun. We are right in that path, so Saturn reaches its maximum brilliance over the next few nights. Next week, more on various features of Saturn on Night Sky. Night Sky is a production of Vermont Public and the Fairbanks Museum and Planetarium.
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0: Somehow that always reminds me of a black and white cartoon we used to see on television, because that was the music that was used for it. The Hebrides Overture by Felix Mendelssohn, also known as Fingal's Cave. The Winter Tour Music Collegium was conducted by Douglas Boyd. Some music for kids coming up in a moment.
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0: I don't know if it was amusing, but it certainly was entertaining. And maybe those last few notes were supposed to get us to giggle. A Funny Waltz, that's what it was called. It's one of six cafe pieces by Vojislav Ivanovich. Mark Gurgic played it for us on the guitar. And we are headed to the ballet in just a moment.
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1: Part of the process of making wine is crushing the grapes. It's part of the grape harvest. And Adolphe Adam, in his ballet Giselle, included some grape harvest music, the Pas de Vendange. It sounds like this.

0: Yeah, burn some calories with that one. Malambo from Estancia by Alberto Ginastera, Keith Lockhart, and the Boston Pops.
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0: 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The Philharmonia Orchestra, conducted by Bryden Thompson. 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

0: the alphabet song. Well, Mozart knew it as A vous dirai-je, maman? And we usually refer to this as the Twinkle Twinkle Variations, Mozart's music, played by pianist Ingrid Haebler.
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0: Yep, they liked it. Well, they should. Midori with Maris Jansons and the Berlin Philharmonic, the last movement of Max Bruch's Violin Concerto No. 1.
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Hello there, and welcome to Exploring Music. It's Bill McLaughlin here. We've arrived at the final day of our great guitar fest. All week long, we've been listening to such great guitar players. And I want to introduce to you a man you may not know as well as some of these others, Ernesto Pitetti. I met Ernesto first in Madrid. I was there as part of the St. Louis Symphony Tour of Europe. And when we got to Madrid, I met this wonderful young man backstage. He was helping out with a promoter. He told me he was from Argentina, that he was a guitarist. I learned later that he was a very, very good guitarist. And I ran into him some years later when I was in Bloomington, Indiana. I got to conduct an orchestra there called Camerata. And sure enough, there's Ernesto. He's now the head of the guitar department at the Great School of Music at the University of Indiana, the Jacobs School. In fact, he founded the department. And that's when Ernesto gave me the recording, which we are going to be listening to today. It's entitled, Una Guitarra Para Dos Mundos, One Guitar for Two Worlds, Old World and New World. Let's start off all the way down in Brazil now. Music of Heitor Villa-Lobos, two preludes, number 4 in E minor, number 3 in A minor, both performed by Ernesto Pitetti.

Isn't that beautiful music making? Ernesto Pitetti is the guitarist there, too. Preludes of Hector Villa Lobos. So that's music from South America. Let's come a little bit north of the equator now to Mexico City and hear a short piece of Manuel Ponce. This is the Scherzino Mexicano.

I love that little piece. Manuel Ponce, who lived from 1882 to 1948. That's his Scherzino Mexicano, played by Ernesto Pitetti. And now, music by somebody born just a little bit before Ponce left the earth. Leo Brower, who's a Cuban composer born in 1939. Let's listen to his Canción de Cuna. It's a kind of lullaby.

I love that. I can imagine sitting back in an old armchair, an infant in my arms, rocking the child off to sleep to that music. Canción de Cuna, music of the Cuban-born composer Leo Brouwer, played beautifully by Ernesto Pitetti. All of these recordings of Ernesto Pitetti are part of this CD he gave me in Bloomington, Indiana some years ago. Una guitarra para dos mundos, one guitar for two worlds. I love that album. I've been listening to it for years. It's one of my favorites of all time. And here's another selection from that CD, music of Ariel Ramirez. This is Alfonsina y el Mar, Alfonsina and the Sea.

Afansina and the Sea, music of Ariel Ramirez. And one more piece from Ernesto Pitetti's album. This is by Anton Garcia. It's Habanera Abril. It's springtime. Let's see how that affects the Habanera.

a lovely recording. Ernesto Pitete playing music of Anton Garcia, Habanera Abril. You're tuned in to Exploring Music, and we're coming up on the end of our week of Guitar Fest. Drop us a line and let us know how you like this show and suggest some more ideas. Write to us via our website, exploringmusic.org. I've spent a lot of my life in the Twin Cities, specifically in St. Paul, Minnesota. I went there initially to be the second conductor of the St. Paul Chamber Orchestra, and after spending 7 wonderful years with that ensemble, I continued to work there for the years working with Minnesota Public Radio, and that's where I met our next artist. She was a very young guitarist. I think she was out of high school, but just barely, when I met Sharon Isbin. Sharon is a great collaborator. She finds wonderful people and suggests that they make music together. Here's her recording of Wayfaring Stranger, and I bet you will guess the soloist.

Wayfaring Stranger. That was Sharon Isbin playing the guitar. And I bet you guessed the soloist. It was Joan Baez, who sings a lot lower than she did back in the early 60s when I first heard her. But she still has that wonderful honesty in her approach to music. Beautiful arrangement, too. That was by Carlos Barbosa Lima, also a great guitarist. And let's continue with Sharon Isbin in her journey to the new world. She met lots of great friends, including this young man who was a big star in the Nashville recording studios for many years, is now a big star all over the world. It's the violinist and composer Mark O'Connor. We're going to hear four tunes with the two of them together: Road to Appalachia, Shine On, Cotton Pickin' Blues, and Texas Dance Hall Blues. Here's Mark O'Connor and Sharon Isbin.

Mark O'Connor and Sharon Isbin, what a pair. Road to Appalachia, Shine On, Cotton Pickin' Blues, and Texas Dance Hall Blues. I have to say, guitarists that I've known seem to be among the most congenial of musicians. They love playing with other people. It doesn't matter the style. They'll find a way to make it work. That's very true of Sharon Isbin. We're going to hear a piece now written by a Brazilian guitarist named Laurindo Almeida, who came from Brazil to play with his Stan Kenton band and then hung around Hollywood for a long time. I first met Laurindo when Sharon Isbin brought him to the studio at St. Paul, along with another guitarist, the great Larry Coryell. Three unlike people, you would think. There's a Brazilian bossa nova guitarist, there's a jazz soloist, or whatever Larry was, and there's this woman who teaches at Juilliard. They played so well together. Here's a tune now from Laurindo Almeida from an album called Journey to the Amazon.

Charming tune from Laurinda Almeida. That was shared. It's been an ensemble from an album called Journey to the Amazon. Let's hear another from that album. This is entitled Seis por Derecho. Here's once again Sharon has been, this time joined by Paul Winter.

I love it. Seris por Derecho. And now we have a piece called A Hug for Pixinguinha. You know that name? Pixinguinha, legendary musician in Brazil from Bahia, as I remember. He had a lot to do with the development of the samba. And here they are, the musicians of today, remembering old Pixinguinha. A Hug for Pixinguinha.

I love all those sounds. That whistly sort of sound is a samba whistle, and the piece that sort of goes whoop, whoop, that's called a cuica. Wonderful Brazilian sounds. That piece is composed by Gaudencio Tiago de Mello, who is playing there along with Paul Winter and Sharon Isbin, to whom all credit is due. A hug for Pixinguinha, the great old fellow who had a lot to do with the developing of this samba. And we have one more tune now to close off this whole week of the Guitar Fest. This is a magical tune. The official title is Chants for the Chief. That's C-H-A-N-T-S for the Chief. But the real inspiration is the Urapuru do Amazonas. The Urapuru is a magical bird to be found in the deepest parts of the Amazon jungle. If you ever hear an Urapuru, you will have a wonderful day. And if you should be so fortunate as to find a feather from an Urapuru, they say you will live forever. One more tune from Journey to the Amazon.

0: Well, that's it. We are all going to have a wonderful day. Maybe another couple wonderful weeks after hearing the Urupuru, that magical bird of the deep Amazon. What an incredibly complicated but beautiful call. It was shared. It has been Paul Winter contributing his beautiful saxophone sound. Paul Winter has spent a lifetime combining his natural sound with those from nature in the most marvelous way. And there was also Thiago de Mello joining them, all from an album called Journey to the Amazon. And that's all the time we have for guitar players this week. But, you know, I found so much music, so much I couldn't fit in. We'll have to get back to this eventually. So stay tuned. So have a great weekend, and I'll see you back here next week with Exploring Music.
1: I'm Peter Van de Graaff. I hope you enjoyed this encore presentation of Exploring Music, produced by Sydney Gillard at WFMT in Chicago. 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

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I'm Steve Seal, welcoming you to the last night of the proms. The culmination of the annual summertime BBC Proms Festival is a musical party unlike any other. The proms is already a festive affair, its concerts famously casual and often boisterous. The last night of the annual summertime festival, though, even more so. The Brits know how to create a classical music celebration that can be just as playfully fun as it is reverent to the music it honors, and you'll hear plenty of evidence of both at this concert. There are special guests, lots of imbibing, balloons and beach balls, and a great deal of singing along as the concert reaches its climax. Even silly costumes are fair game. And at the heart of it all, world-class music making from a bevy of beloved musicians on stage. This year, conductor Sakari Oramo will preside over the festivities, leading the BBC Symphony Orchestra, chorus, and singers in lots of traditional favorites and a few left-field surprises, too. The incredible pianist Yuja Wang is here, as well as Scottish tenor Nicky Spence, both sure to serve up plenty of flash in addition to their incredible virtuosity, making for a musical celebration that's both totally unique and totally British. It's why the last night of the proms is a famous, beloved annual tradition that concertgoers and radio listeners around the world look forward to with great anticipation every year. So get ready for a concert of great fun and fantastic music making at the last night of the proms 2026. Welcome to APM's Symphony Cast.